is 801. You're tuned to WRTC Hartford. You're listening to This Is a Rock Show, where we play punk rock, noise rock, heavy rock, heavy psych. Music like that. Aggressive, experimental, esoteric, eccentric, powerful music. Tonight, from like the early 1970s to the present. Sometimes we go back before that. Anyway, big shout out to Joe from Skullduggery, whose show is so amazing and so mind expanding. Makes my ride into WRTC enjoyable, and when listen to it all the time, man, his show is phenomenal. Anyway, what have we heard behind us? Stooges, Funhouse, off the album Funhouse. We're hearing L.A. Blues, last cut on that album. Well, my interpretation is, like, that whole album they're singing about the Epicurean lifestyle, the hedonistic lifestyle, and by the end, by Funhouse, and then on the song L.A. Blues, it's the aftermath. It's the hell that lifestyle delivered. Freak out free jazz, if you would. Anyway, started that set at 7:30 with new music by a band called Truck Violence. We heard a song called New Jesus, which is a song about anger at the 20-somethings who don't care that the right-wing folks want to lie, like whatever the post-truth is, to take power. That's a great song, man. I heard that earlier today, and I was like, gotta play it on my show, and slid it as the first song. After that, we heard Soulside with their 1989 song, Pembroke. That's off their second LP called Hot Body Graham. And that's one of my, I don't even know, Soulside's great. But now, we played that because Soulside came out with a new split 7-inch split single. I guess that's what we call it now, a split single with Scream. And there were two bands that had toured together and played with each other in like 1988, played in Chicago, and then they met up again in 2022, and they were both playing Poland. And on that single, Soulside plays a Scream song, and we heard a song called Laissez-Faire. And then Scream played a Soulside song, and we heard Reconstruction. After that, we heard The Spits up from Seattle, from their 2002 release, The Spits. Self-titled. All their albums are self-titled. It's their second self-titled album. We heard a song called Bring. Then we heard from Crime, 1976, San Francisco, abrasive. No pop punk there. Abrasive punk album is called Murder by Guitar. We heard a song called Baby, Your Soul Repulsive. And if I didn't mess up and wrote things down correctly, after that we heard from... PP'd Jeans, $PID$ED Jeans. We heard a song called Cafeteria Food. A little technical difficulty there, but we got through it, trying to be as professional as possible. That is from 2013 off their album Honeys, which came out on Sub Pop Records. After that, we heard Ecstatic Vision, my favorite act from the RPM Fest that I saw a couple of weeks ago. If the Stooges played psych rock. And then we heard the two Stooges songs. We heard Your Pretty Face is Going to Hell off a Raw Power, 1973 Desert Island album for This Is a Rock Show. And then we heard Funhouse, which has come to an end. Next song up is by one of the RPM bands, Pegzilla. It's their new single. So enjoy and stay tuned for that. This is a rock.

Batman soundtrack. Had the pleasure of seeing that again since the last time we had the show. Let me tell you, Jim Jarmusch is a heck of a filmmaker. Dead Man's a good one. And it's preferable not to travel with a dead man. Although the metaphor was relatively simple to pick up on quickly into the movie. Still kind of a cool neo-western. Anyway, let's talk about that set. This is a rock show playing stoner rock, playing heavy psych, playing punk rock, playing the noise rock. Well, Neil, you're loud. Oh, we started that set with Pegzilla. What do they call themselves? A Black Sabbath placed under a spell by a Riot Girl witch and dragged through the desert at midnight. Doom metal, stoner rock, psychedelia, and punk. We heard a song called Chelsea, which is a song about a revenge placed on someone who did something that he deserved to get revenge on. After that, Proto Martyr. We heard Why Does It Shake? Now that band is so cool. It's a backhanded ode to humanity's resilient self-regard in the face of an inevitable oblivion. That's what frontman Joe Casey describes that track as. The Illusion of Control. Sharp mind, eternal youth, I'll be the first to never die. I am the founder of myself, and I'm never going to lose it. But then halfway through the song, there's a reality check. Why does it shake? The body, the body. Why does it move? The fear, the fear. This idea that we are going to live forever. Well, guess what, dear listener? Not so true. And he got the idea for that song because his mom had dementia and Alzheimer's, and she asked him, why does it shake? The body. She couldn't understand. His mom could not understand why her body was shaking. Deep stuff on This Is a Rock Show. After that, we heard from the Bobby Lees with a song called Give, New Punk Rock. That's off the Epitaph record label. A message of hope, compassion, and resilience during times of societal inequality. After that, we heard... We heard by Circus Lupus a song called Mean, Hot, and Blessed. A DC punk band came off their 1992 release Super Genius. And my brother had the fortunate of seeing Circus Lupus in the St. Luke's basement, St. Luke's Church in Ellington, Connecticut, back in 1992. Do bands do that anymore? Do they play church basements and VFWs and all that kind of stuff where we saw a lot of cool bands? Anyway, that's mad cool that they came to Ellington like that. And Circus Lupus, you might think it's a circus of folks with an autoimmune disease, but it's actually a circus of wolves. It's that meaning of lupus. And apparently refers to an SCTV sketch about a circus of wolves. After that, we heard from Channel 3, CH3, Cerritos, California hardcore punk band from 1982 off their Fear of Life LP. We heard a song called Manzanar. The song is super hooky, super melodic, and about the Japanese internment camps that were in the United States during the World War II era. After that, we heard from the Australian band King Snake Roost with a chaotic, blown-out noise rock track called My Zippo. That's found on the Amphetamine Reptiles compilation series Dope Guns and Effing in the Streets. That's on volumes 1-3. Classic, classic noise. After that, we heard from Wailing Storm with a song called Dead End. They're a band from Durham, North Carolina. They're a southern gothic rock band. And after that, we heard from The Cringe by Core Deluxe.

a band also from North Carolina, but from the Outer Banks. Another song about economic inequality and materialism and the billionaire elite. There's a line about, I make a dollar a day, which refers to tech bros and CEOs who have so much compensation based on their stock packages that they give themselves a dollar a day. That album is produced by Jay Robbins of Government Issue and Jawbox fame. It's a good one. Check that out, dear listener. Core Deluxe. Where are we going now? We got Nobody, character from Dead Man, speaking behind us over Neil's guitars. Anyway, Boris the Sprinkler was a classic. When did they come out? Like the 90s? Classic 90s, like power pop, pop punk band from, I think they're from Sheboygan, Wisconsin. Anyway, who was it? Reverend Norb was a scribe on Maximum Rock and Roll back then. Anyway, we're hearing a song by them called Huff Puff. This is a rock show.

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Talk over music. This segment, Don Caballero with a song called Fire Back About Your Brand New Baby's Sex. And I was on the Math Rock forums, and Don Cab is usually one of those Mount Rushmore Math Rock bands. Anywho, let's talk about what we heard. Set was started off about a half hour ago with Boris the Sprinkler, a Wisconsin band. We heard a song called Train Song, Yeah, Yeah, Yeah. Then, that was from 1994. Then, we heard new stuff by Rickshaw Billy's Burger Patrol. And they are, what do they call themselves? Doomwop. They're trying to play down-tuned heavy music with the Weezer Green album era sound. Aggressive punk sneer. After that, we heard Scam Manifesto by the band called M-H-A-A-O-L. How do you say that? Mahowl? Anyway, released on Merge Records. A song we heard was called Scam Manifesto. That was the one where they're like, I'm a liar. I told you not to care, but I'm a liar. That song, cool. Super art punk, jarring rhythmic, deadpan spoken vocals. Good one. After that, we heard a couple songs by Avail off their seminal release, Over the James. Supposedly came out in 1992. I don't know about that. Anyway, we heard Sanctuary 13, a new number two. And man, if you could imagine a WRTC DJ screaming along to the song, that was certainly new number two. After that, we heard a song called Man with Hands and Ankles Bound by the band called La Dispute. What can I tell you about them? It's a song about someone peeking in the window, seeing an intimate scenario of bondage, but deeper explaining the both the literal and metaphorical private moments of power exchange and role play. Then the song transitions into an exploration of internal struggles to be honest about body inclinations. And then we heard from Chat Pile. Man, folks are calling that the noise rock album of the year. Brand new album called by Chat Pile called Who Loves the Sun? Who Loves the Sun? We heard a song called Same Rules, and that's No World on the Outside. It's about a lot of songs on the newer album are about that addiction to the digital media, 21st century apathy, just No World on the Outside because I'm doom scrolling on my phone. Frontman Reagan Bush says, everybody needs to read as much as possible. There's so little emphasis put on knowledge right now. It is your most important tool. Engagement with the world might lead to death, but shutting off and staring at your phone all day is suicide. And, you know, this is a rock show, digs on the Chat Pile, so we're going to start this next set off with another Chat Pile song. The first track on the Who Loves the Sun LP, called Creatures. This is a rock show.

Happy dear listener. You're tuned to WRTC Hartford 89.3 FM. This is a rock show. Behind us now, new stuff by I think they're Dutch band called Town Portal. All instrumental stuff off an album called Grindwork. That's what we're going to talk over for the next few moments. Let me tell you what we heard. Chat Pile started that set off. Brand new record called Who Loves the Sun. We heard a song called Creature. I'm pointing out the death and destruction of the current world that we live in the United States. For every creature led to slaughter, every city underwater, or even ash. Song's so good. After that was an instrumental by a band called Russian Circles. It was called Seventh Steel. And they're a Chicago power trio. The band record just came out in August in 2026. Record's called Nine. My connection is Seventh Steel. If you haven't seen that, dear listener, y'all gotta see that. It's a Ingmar Bergman classic. I was intimidated to watch that at first because it's like Swedish and black and white. But man, it's heavy, but it's also kind of funny. And it's all about man's struggle with religion and God and life and existential questions done in a very artful way.

Time Leap at Hot Slit. And I guess that song's been circling around since 2022 or something like that. But the angriest song that they've ever... That song's been circling around since 2024 on some self-released digital project that band did called Three Demos. But, man, their newest record's going to be on Sub Pop, and it's called You Made Me / Skin on Linen. It's going to come out on October 30th. And if the whole album is anything like that song, loud, abrasive, poetic, high velocity post-punk rhythms, words describing music, I know why do it, but man, I'm looking forward to that record. After that, we heard from the Queers, off 1990s Grow Up. It was self-released in 1990. It came back out again, Lookout Records put it out in like 94, and then I'll tell you because I know Asian Man Records re-released it in 2007, and we heard that stupid 2007 version. The Queers with the song Junk Freak. After that, we heard Jawbreaker giving us See Through Skin, another song from 1990 that was off their first LP, Unfun. You know, Jawbreaker, you gotta love them. Then we heard from Buddy Wynkoop. WYNKOOP, a song called Head Trash. That's from a Portland, Oregon art punk outfit called Buddy Wynkoop. That was frenetic guitar riffs, lurching rhythms, and cerebral absurdity. That's a good one, too. And what else do we hear? And then we got to this Town Portal with the instrumentals. This is a rock show. Oh, up next. So, RPM Fest was a fun time a couple weekends ago up in Montague, Mass. Heavy music camp out. Perhaps the show's headliner of the three nights is a band called Horrors. Period. And we're going to hear a song by them called The Death of a Stuntman off their 2025 release, War. And that's what we're going to hear. And we'll come back on at 10 and talk a little more. And stay tuned when this show is over at 10:30 for DJ M Squared for music, melodies, and more. Anyhow, up next is Horrors.

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This is a rock show. Playing the best heavy, eccentric, exotic music out there. Talk over music. I'm going to butcher the name of this band. It's a Polish band that makes only these exotic, crazy noise rock instrumentals. Cisnini. It's like C-I-S-N-I-E-N-I-E. Anyway, this is making me feel happy. Anyway, let me tell you what we heard. We heard Whores started the set off back at 9:30-ish with Whores with a Death of a Stuntman. After that, we heard from Stiff Little Fingers giving us 78 RPM. That was a B-side of, I think it's Ulterior Ulster. After that, we heard The Joy Killer. It was a band with a song called I Don't Know that featured the frontman from TSOL. And bassist was in Gun Club. I don't know. It's like some kind of Southern Cal super punk group from the early 90s. Then we heard from the Riverdales with I Accused My Parents, song based on a title from a movie that was spoofed on Mystery Science Theater. Then we heard the Coil Guns with a new single called Carbon Magic. Agriculture gave us Serenity, and the set was finished off there with Laughing Hyenas with Slump. All right, it's 10 o'clock. We can get to the fun part of the show. I'm going to play a couple songs from noise rock LPs that I think are cool this year. Some of them might have some naughty words in them. The first band is from UK called Mold, M-O-U-L-D. And then we're going to hear two from a Philly band. Actually, the next four songs after that are from different Philly bands. I'll tell you who they are when I come back to say goodbye. But anyway, thank you for listening. We got a half hour to go. And then stay tuned for DJ M Squared for music, melodies, and more. And thanks for listening. Anyway, as cool as this is, we're going to get on to the Mold here. All right. This is a rock show.

0: It is a crisis of confidence. It is a crisis that strikes at the very heart and soul and spirit of our national will. We can see this crisis in the growing doubt about the meaning of our own lives and in the loss of a unity of purpose for our nation, the erosion of our confidence in the future is threatening to destroy the social and the political fabric of America.
1: How do you call it aid when you shoot at people's children? Where is the world?
0: That we have always had as a people.
1: You tell them aid as it's
0: not simply some romantic dream.
2: Welcome to the truth. Welcome to the truth.

0: Yes, that was Summertime by Billy Stewart, if you didn't know. And that was number three. Thank you, sweetheart. My wife gave us number three, Summertime. That sets the tone. And what we know is that we are approaching the end of summer. That brings us fall, doesn't it? But we're not going to stop just yet. You know, we're going to stay in the summer. We're going to try and keep it as long as possible.
1: Baby, you make me feel like...
0: Charlie Wilson, huh?

Oh my, does time fly. It is 11:01 and the top of the hour, and you are tuned in to WRTC Hartford 89.3 on your radio dial. Trinity College, welcome. I am DJ M Squared. 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

0: You didn't bring the seasoning?
1: I got some potato salad. Oh, go home good. Oh, shoot.
2: I go out and jump in the bin.
0: Is that red pepper or paprika?
1: Baby, I don't know.
0: Let me give me this fork here. Let me see what's happening.
1: Don't be messing with my red pepper. Boy, that's some good bins, man. I'm talking about red pepper. Hey,
0: anybody have to like this?
2: No, baby, take your fork. Baby, come on,
1: baby.
2: Come
1: on, baby. Come on, baby. Shoot, honey, this barbecue is good. Who barbecue?
0: Creole gravy is what I'm talking about.
3: Like the LA.

0: turkey? You ain't got no seasoning. Where's the seasoning tray? Huh?
1: Oh, shoot, now I've been waiting all day for this barbecue.
0: George, now come on, man. You got to
1: walk up them stairs for it. You know I want me some barbecue chicken right now.
2: George,
3: no, this is it.
2: Who made it?

that is all too familiar. If you know anything about music, you know that was war. How about that, huh? Yes, it is summer. If you ain't figured out the theme yet, come on now. I said ain't.

You know, it's funny. It's funny how things change. When I thought about the show earlier, my thoughts were that I was going to come in, I was going to play some reggae. I was going to play some Latin music. I felt good about wanting to do that. And when my wife gave me number three, Summertime, you heard it earlier, it just kind of put me into a totally different mood. I ain't mad at it. Summer's about to end. We need to enjoy the rest of it while we can. Pieces of a dream, y'all.

No, that's not Boney James. My sister that rides with me every Thursday, she called up, checked in. She says she's riding tonight. She says she want to hear some Boney James. I'm going to play some Boney James for you, my sister. You know, when you call in, and I know you, you're one of those that like to ride with me on Thursday. I'm going to make sure I'm trying to make you happy. If there's something that you'd like to hear, studio line is open, 860-297-2450.

Summer Snow. Blue Magic. How about that? Well, it is 11:59. It is 11:59. No, it is 12 o'clock in the morning. And you are tuned into WRTC Hartford. And I am DJ M Squared. Music times music, plus melodies and more. You know, they say variety and diversity, those kinds of things are the spice of life. How about that? Okay, my sister Linda, I'm gonna bring you some Brony James coming up shortly. But before we get there, we're going to continue to enjoy the summer before it fades on out. How about that, huh? You got to know this is coming up. Yeah, you got to know it.

Yeah, summertime. DJ Jazzy and the Will Smith, right? Summertime. And yes, again, DJ, this is WRTC Hartford 89.3 on your radio dial. So we're going to continue with the theme. This is Lonnie Liston Smith. If you ever want to know who's playing, just call me up and let me know.

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0: A WRTC community calendar looks like this. The Big E is back, September 18th through October 4th. 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For more information, it's 413-737-2443 or info at thebigeve.com. The final Pratt Street Salsa Social for the summer of 26 is Friday, September 18th from 5 to 8 p.m. In the event of rain, it'll take place the following night. The Bushnell Center for the Performing Arts presents Josh Johnson's Comedy Band Camp, Friday, September 18th, with two performances at 7 and again at 10 p.m. Josh Johnson's Comedy Band Camp is a stand-up and live music experience that brings together all the community of being in one big band and all the nostalgia of summer camp. This is a camp experience Josh never had, so he made it up, taking place at Mortenson Hall. September 19th through the 23rd, it's Oh Mary, the play, taking place at the Belding Theater. For more information, it's 860-987-5900. The Schubert Theater presents Ali Wong, Sunday, September 20th at 7 p.m. Ali Wong is an Emmy Award-winning actress, comedian, writer, and producer known for her breakout Netflix stand-up special, Baby Cobra, Hard Knock Wife, and the Emmy-nominated Don Wong. For more information, it's 203-562-5666. 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

So, Linda, my sister, you wanted to hear some Boney James? Well, I hope you enjoyed that set. It featured Boney James, accompanied by Rick Braun, Patty Austin, Bob James, Norman Brown, and Brian Culbertson. I hope all of you enjoyed that set. I enjoyed it. It was nice.

hope you enjoyed the show. You get one last chance to call in if you have a request. 860-297-2450. And inshallah, I'll be back here next week, God willing, of course. Be kind to somebody. Make somebody smile. Make charity a fervent thing in your life. For charity shall cover the multitude of sins. Not all of them. But certainly, caring about and helping out somebody else can bring us a long way. So be good. And inshallah, I will see you next week.

0: You know what? 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
1: It's broke right now, too.
0: It's gonna be all right. 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
1: One more time for the Temprees, y'all. Before they go upstairs. Yeah. See those suits soon.
2: A WRTC community calendar looks like this. The Big E is back, September 18th through October 4th. 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1301 Memorial Avenue, West Springfield, Massachusetts. For more information, it's 413-737-2443 or info@thebige.com. The final Pratt Street Salsa Social for the summer of 26 is Friday, September 18th from 5 to 8 p.m. In the event of rain, it'll take place the following night. The Bushnell Center for the Performing Arts presents Josh Johnson's Comedy Band Camp, Friday, September 18th, with two performances at 7 and again at 10 p.m. Josh Johnson's Comedy Band Camp is a stand-up and live music experience that brings together all the community of being in one big band and all the nostalgia of summer camp. This is a camp experience Josh never had, so he made it up, taking place at Mortenson Hall. September 19th through the 23rd, it's Oh Mary, the play, taking place at the Belding Theater. For more information, it's 860-987-5900. The Schubert Theater presents Ali Wong, Sunday, September 20th at 7 p.m. Ali Wong is an Emmy Award-winning actress, comedian, writer, and producer, known for her breakout Netflix stand-up special, Baby Cobra, Hard Knock Wife, and the Emmy-nominated Don Wong. For more information, it's 203-562-5666. Enjoy yourself from WRTC Hartford.

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WRTC operates at the assigned frequency of 89.3 MHz, channel 207, with the effective radiated power of 300 watts, as authorized by the Federal Communication Commission. WRTC studios are located on the first floor of the high-rise dormitory, with transmission facilities located atop the high-rise dormitory on the campus of Trinity College. The license to operate WRTC is held by the trustees of Trinity College. Unless specifically indicated, the opinions expressed on this station do not represent those of the licensee or management of WRTC. We invite comments and suggestions concerning programming, as well as acknowledgement of reception. They can be sent to WRTC, Trinity College, Hartford, Connecticut, 06106, Attention Station Management.

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WRTC operates on the assigned frequency of 89.3 MHz, channel 207, with an effective radiated power of 300 watts as authorized by the Federal Communications Commission. WRTC studios are located on the first floor of the high-rise dormitory, with transmission facilities located on the top of the high-rise dormitory on the campus of Trinity College. The license to operate WRTC is held by the trustees of Trinity College. Unless specifically indicated, the opinions expressed on WRTC do not reflect those of the management, staff, or licensee of WRTC Hartford. 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

Good morning, my dear students. It is 6 o'clock. You're listening to WRTC Hartford. I am Professor Lai. This is Friday class. And today, my dear, dear students, we are traveling again. So I hope you have your radio passport, because today we're going far, far away. Get ready. Make sure you have your coffee or your tea or your cereal, whatever you're having, because we're spending some extended time exploring another fascinating country with a very rich history, culture, and geography. Welcome, my dears, to the stories, the flavors, and the music from Fiji. Stay with me till 9 and let's learn together right here on WRTC Hartford.

and good morning, my dear students. Are you enjoying the music? I always love Pacific music. This is certainly it. But it's time to start class. It is 6:33. And as always, we start with a name. That part of the show has not changed, and I'll keep it that way. The modern name Fiji, F-I-G-I, traces its origins directly to Viti Levu, the nation's main island. Native inhabitants referred to their home island as Viti, V-I-T-I. And of course, I am taking a transliteration, meaning somebody wrote it this way. However, when British navigator Captain James Cook first encountered Fijians in neighboring Tonga, he heard the Tongans, not the Fijians, the Tongans, pronounce the island's name as Fisi. And I'm going to read how he described the people of Fiji. I'm quoting now. Fijians first impressed themselves on European consciousness through the writings of the members of the expedition of Cook, who met them in Tonga. They were described as formidable warriors and ferocious cannibals, builders of the finest vessels in the Pacific, but not great sailors. What? Mm-mm. They inspired awe amongst the Tongans and all their manufacturers, especially bark, cloth, and clubs, were highly valued and much in demand. They called their home Viti, but the Tongans call it Fisi. And it was by this foreign pronunciation, Fiji first promulgated by Captain James Cook, that these islands are now known. So, Cook popularized this foreign pronunciation and in his written accounts, which eventually established the name Fiji globally. During the 19th century, visiting travelers and Christian missionaries frequently used the anglicized spelling Fiji, J-E-E, in their journals. But now we make it simple, Fiji, F-I-J-I. But that's just the name. Today we have so much information. And at 7, make sure you gather the children because the

know where Fiji is? Because if you don't, let me place you. First, Fiji is, or the Republic of Fiji, is an archipelagic nation situated in Melanesia, located approximately 1,100 nautical miles north-northeast from New Zealand. This nation encompasses more than 330 islands, of which about 110 are permanently inhabited. But that's not all. It also includes 500 smaller islets, covering a total land of roughly 18,300 square kilometers. Around 87% of Fiji's total population resides on its two largest islands, Viti Levu and Vanua Levu. In fact, nearly three quarters of all Fijians live along Viti Levu's coastlines in the capital city of Suva, or in major urban hubs like Nadi and Lautoka, leaving the mountainous interior of the island sparsely populated. So you're pretty much by yourself if you're going to the mountains. What do you think? Would you like to go? I think I would.

And here's an interesting fact. Archaeological excavations show that Fiji was initially settled by Austronesian peoples, including the Lapita culture, between 3500 BC and 1000 BC. Melanesian migrants arrived roughly 1,000 years later, weaving complex cultural ties across the region. Artifacts on Moturiki Island show signs of human settlement dating back all the way to at least 600 BC or possibly 900 BC. By the 10th century, the expansion of Tu'i Tonga Empire brought significant Polynesian custom, trades, and language into the Fijian archipelago. And one of the things that it also brought were legends. And man, do I have a really good one today. So in about 6 minutes, stay tuned, bring the children, because it's time for a beautiful folktale.

It is 7 o'clock. You're listening to WRTC Hartford. I am Professor Lai. This is Friday Class. And today we are learning about Fiji. That includes some folk tales. And today is the sacred turtles of Kadavu. On the island of Kadavu, where volcanic peaks rise, green and lush from the Pacific Ocean, and coral reefs shimmer beneath crystalline waters, there exists a ritual so ancient and sacred that it has been passed down through countless generations. In the village of Namuana, perched on dramatic sea cliffs where waves crash against black volcanic rock, young maidens gather at the water's edge to sing a hunting chant, a call that echoes across the waves and down into the depths below. When their voices rise in perfect harmony, something miraculous happens. Giant, huge sea turtles emerge from the blue vastness, their ancient heads breaking the surface as if answering a summons from the spirit world itself. These, my friend, is no mere folklore or superstition. The people of Namuana have witnessed this phenomenon for generations. A living connection to a story that explains not only the ritual, but also the deep bond between the Fijian people and the ocean that sustains them. It is the story of Tinai Koboga and her daughter Raudalise. These two women whose fate became forever intertwined with the sea. And this is how it goes. Long, long time ago, when the world was younger and the boundary between human and spirit world was more fluid, Tinai Koboga lived in Namuana with her beloved daughter, Raudalise. They were like so many mothers and daughters of the islands, their days shaped by the rhythms of the tide, their survival dependent on the ocean's bounty. Tinai Koboga was a skilled diver, her lungs strong and her eyes sharp beneath the waves. She had taught Raudalise everything she knew about reading the currents, finding the richest fishing grounds, and harvesting shellfish from the reef. One day, driven by necessity and the eternal search for food, mother and daughter ventured into the waters near the village to dive for shellfish and sea creatures. The sun was warm on their shoulders as they swam, and the water was clear enough to see schools of bright fish darting between coral formations. They dove deep, their bodies cutting through the water with practiced grace, filling their woven baskets with ocean's gifts. But they were not alone in those waters. Fishermen from the neighboring village of Nabukulevu had also ventured out that day, their canoes cutting silently across the waves. These men, whether driven by hunger or rivalry or some darker impulse, spotted the two women diving and saw an opportunity. Perhaps there was conflict between the villages, or perhaps they simply saw vulnerable prey. Whatever their motivation, the fishermen swiftly moved, surrounding Tinai Koboga and Raudalise as they surfaced for air. Oh no! The mother and daughter found themselves captured, pulled roughly into their canoes, their cries swallowed by the vast ocean. The fishermen bound them and turned their vessels towards Nabukulevu, intending to take the two women back to their village. Terror gripped Tinai Koboga's heart, not for herself, but for her daughter. She had no way to know what fate awaited them, but she knew it would not be kind. Do you want to know what happens next? You know what to do. Stay tuned.

Let's continue the story. As the canoes move farther from Namuana, carrying the captive women across the water, something stirred in the depths below. The sea gods, those ancient and powerful beings who governed the ocean realm, were watching. Yes, they were always watching. They saw the injustice being done, witnessed the fear of the mother and daughter, and felt the wrongness of the act. The ocean itself seemed to respond to their anger. The sky, which moments before had been clear and blue, suddenly darkened. Clouds gathered with supernatural speed, rolling across the heavens like a living thing. The wind picked up, transforming from a gentle breeze into a howling gale that tore at the sails and hair of the fishermen. The calm sea became turbulent, waves rising higher and higher, tossing the canoes like toys in a child's bath. Thunder cracked across the sky and lightning split the darkness, illuminating the terrified faces of the fishermen. Rain fell in sheets, so thick they could barely see beyond their own hands. The canoes pitched violently, taking on water, threatening to capsize and send everyone into the churning depths. The fishermen, experienced sailors though they were, had never witnessed such a sudden and ferocious storm. They understood, in that moment of primal fear, that this was no natural weather, that this was the wrath of the gods themselves. In their panic and desperation to survive, the fishermen made a choice. They released Tinaikoboga and Raudalise, pushing them overboard into the violent sea, hoping this act would appease whatever divine force had turned against them. The moment the two women hit the water, the impossible thing happened. Do you want to know what that was?

Let me finish the story. As Tinay Koboga and Raudalise sank beneath the waves, they felt their bodies begin to change. It was not painful. Rather, it felt like a returning, a becoming of something they were always meant to be. Their arms broadened and flattened into powerful flippers. Their legs fused and transformed. Protective shells grew across their backs, patterns of wisdom etched in brown and gold. Their faces elongated, taking on the gentle Asian features of sea turtles. The transformation was complete in moments, and where two human women had been, there now swam two magnificent turtles, creatures of grace and power, perfectly adapted to the ocean realm. They did not drown. They did not die. Instead, they became something more of like guardian spirits of the sea, forever bound to the waters around Kadavu, forever watchful over the people of Namuana. The sea gods had not merely saved them, they had transformed them, giving them a new form and also a new purpose. The storm subsided as quickly as it had come. The fishermen of Nebukulevu, shaken and humbled, returned to their village with the story of what had occurred. And in Namuana, when Tinay Koboga and Raudalise did not return, the villagers mourned until the truth was revealed. Their loved ones had not perished, but had been transformed, and they could still be called upon, still be honored, still maintain a connection with their people. From that day forward, the ritual was established. Now you know where it started. The maidens of Namuana would stand on the sea cliff's edge, their voices rising in ancient chant to call Taikonoboga and Raudalise. And the turtles, whether the original transformed women or their spiritual descendants, would always answer, rising from the depths to acknowledge the bond between human and sea, between past and present, between the living and the transformed. But, and this is a big but, there remains one condition, and it's observed faithfully through all the years. If anyone from Nebukulevu is present during the ritual, the turtles will not surface. The memory of the capture and the violence attempted against mother and daughter lives on this very important detail. It is a reminder that actions have consequences that echo through generations, that some wounds take more time to heal.

Good morning again. Did you like the story? I hope you did, because I really liked it when I found it. What a gorgeous, gorgeous story. Mark checked in, and I know Adretta is listening, and since yesterday, she's been checking in. So, Adretta, good morning. My parents are also listening in Puerto Rico, and I know I have two lovely listeners in Massachusetts. Hi, Devin. Hi, Justin. Should I say good evening? They always listen at night. And on that note, if you ever miss a show, or if you want to listen to a show or want to share it because you think you like it, not only mine, but any show throughout the day, and we have awesome, awesome shows, then go to our website, wrtcfm.com, and go to the archive. It's still there for 2 weeks. And you can go back and listen to any of our shows so you don't have to miss anything. And also share. Share with your friends. Share with your family. Share with people you love. Tell them, hey, I heard a good story. So, again, wrtcfm.com. Check on our archive. And today we're learning about Fiji. And here's an interesting fact. Geologically, the vast majority of Fiji islands were forged by intense volcanic activity that began roughly 150 million years ago. Geothermal activity still bubbles today on the islands of Vanua Levu and Taveuni. I hope I said that correctly. Meanwhile, on the main island of Viti Levu, the geothermal systems are non-volcanic in origin, featuring low-temperature surface thermal springs that discharge warm mineral waters between 35 degrees Celsius and 60 degrees Celsius. 35, it's about 97 degrees, give or take. So really nice to go in, warm yourself, and just enjoy. Also, they're very good for your health. They said thermal waters are really good for your health. So maybe that's another reason to visit Fiji. Not only the beaches, but the thermal baths. What do you think?

One of the things I love about doing this show is that I learn about other cultures and the misconceptions that we have, that we learn, sadly, in schools. Normally, they tell us, oh, only the cultures that come from Western cultures, and by that I mean based on European tradition, those were the ones that were so advanced. That's not true. That's not true at all. In fact, long before European arrival, indigenous Fijians were celebrated as extraordinary boat builders and engineers. They constructed massive double-hulled sailing crafts with rigged sails called drua, which were so prized that they were even exported to other places like Tonga, for example. Fijian villages featured unique thatched communal and individual houses called bure and vale, protected by sophisticated moats and ramparts. Locals engineered wooden aqueducts to pipeline fresh water directly into the villages. They domesticated animals, especially pigs. They cultivated extensive banana plantations and created refined masi bark cloth, which created textiles for clothing and sails. So I want you to expand your view. There's so many technological advances that these so-called uncultured peoples by the Europeans, they had way before any Western culture reached them. And in many cases, sadly, these advances were lost. But in the case of Fiji, they're still there. They're still taught to the people. And I think that is beautiful.

Dutch explorer Abel Tasman was the first non-European to sight Fiji in 1643 when he spotted Vanuatu and northern Taveuni. Captain James Cook later visited an island in the southern Lau group in 1774. Detailed charting occurred in 1789 when Captain William Bligh, following the famous mutiny of the HMS Bounty, by the way, there's a really good movie, sailed through the islands in an open launch en route to Batavia. The wide stretch of water between Viti Levu and Vanuatu is still known today as Bligh Waters. By the early 1800s, European contact grew rapidly as merchants arrived seeking sandalwood, whale oil, and bêche de mer, or sea cucumbers. By the 1820s, Levuka and Ovalu Islands became Fiji's first European-style port town. The sea cucumber trade with China was very lucrative, yielding dealers up to $25,000 in profit for a single half-year cargo. Local Fijians traded their labor for muskets. And by the 1834, warriors from Biwa and Bau were confident enough to capture the French ship L'Amiable Josephine and deploy its cannons in river battles. Ooh.

When did Fiji get a king? I'm going to tell you. During the 1840s, Ratu Seru Epeniza Kakubau of Bau Island established himself as a dominant warlord across western Fiji. However, facing intense military pressure from Tongan Christian leader Prince Enele Maafu and an American naval blockade over looted trader property, Kakubau's power was challenged. On April 30th, 1854, Kakubau offered his supplication, or his soro, and converted to Christianity, known as Lotu. He destroyed Bao's traditional temples, cut down sacred trees, and assumed the self-proclaimed title of Tui Viti, or King of Fiji.

Kakobau, the new king of Fiji, had three very sad and dark moments in his history as a king. The first one had to do with Americans coming in. You heard that right. Here's why. And this is, I love these parts of history because you see how things connect to each other all around the world. So here it is. The American Civil War in the 1860s disrupted global cotton supplies, causing hundreds of foreign planters to rush to Fiji to acquire land. As planters pushed into the hilly interior of Viti Levu, they clashed with the highland Kaikolo tribes, who lived traditional lifestyles. Tensions turned tragic in 1867 when Kaikolo Highlanders killed traveling missionary Thomas Baker. Kakobau, the king, led a military expedition into the mountains to subdue the Kaikolo, but suffered a heavy defeat with 61 fighters killed, prompting British naval forces to shell highland villages. That was not the only sad moment. There were two more.

Fiji's plantation economy was built on exploited labor. Starting in 1865, thousands upon thousands of Pacific Islanders were brought to Fiji under blackbirding systems, often lured by deceit or kidnapped to work cotton fields under severe conditions with high mortality rates. Thousands of indigenous Fijians were also sold into plantation slavery, including 2,000 Lovoni people sold for £6 per head. How can a person, how can a life be considered so cheap? It's insanity. That was in 1871. And also, Kaikolo prisoners were taken into labor. Later, between 1879 and 1916, British authorities brought 60,553 Indian indentured laborers to work sugarcane fields, establishing the foundation of modern Fiji Indo-Fijian community. That are still today, their descendants are still today, but were brought pretty much as slaves.

So what is the last bit I can say about the Kakobau King, the Fiji King Kakobau? Facing financial distress, Kakobau and senior chiefs signed the deed of cession on October 10th, 1874, making Fiji a British crown colony. To celebrate, British administrators took Kakobau and his sons to Sydney, Australia, where they contracted measles. As if that wasn't enough, the returning ship was not quarantined, triggering an 1875 epidemic that killed over 40,000 Fijians, which was about one-third of the native population. And with that, they now had a new governor, Sir Arthur Gordon, who suppressed a Highland rebellion in 1876 and established the Great Council of Chiefs and banned the private sale of native land.

Guess what? It is 8 o'clock. You're listening to WRTC Hartford. I am Professor Lai. This is Friday Class. Today, we are visiting Fiji. And let me tell you something about the heroism of Fiji. During World War II, thousands of Fijians volunteered for the Fiji Infantry Regiment under Ratu Sir Edward Kakapau, fighting alongside Allied forces in the Solomon Islands campaign. Their jungle ambush tactics were famously described by war correspondents as, and I'm quoting, death with velvet gloves. What an interesting way of describing that. Corporal Stefania Sukanaivalu was posthumously awarded the Victoria Cross for his bravery in Bougainville. Earlier, during World War I, the hero Ratu Sir Laka Sukuna earned France's Croix de Guerre in the French Foreign Legion and went on to establish key national institutions. I told you they were seen as amazing warriors, so it shouldn't surprise us that they got those two awards. Fijians were ready for battle.

And let me tell you, Fiji may have stayed under British rule until October 10th, 1970. But that doesn't mean it ever changed its flavors. And indeed, they have amazing flavors. This is when we talk about food, by the way. And the first one I'm going to mention is called tavioca. Tavioca is a dense, sweet cassava dessert. We start with the sweet today. It is made with grated or cooked cassava or yuca, coconut cream, sugar, and often ripe banana. Depending on the method, it can have the texture of a firm cake or a stuffed or sticky pudding. And you say, Professor, wait, that sounds like two different foods. Either is it a cake or is it a sticky pudding? And to that I will say yes. Because apparently, anything that is made with cassava, the word tavioca means cassava, and anything that is made with cassava can be called tavioca. But this dish specifically is also with different texture, or has also different textures, because it can be made in so many ways. Some people, as I said, grate the cassava before cooking it. Other people boil the cassava and then make the dessert. Some people add eggs. Some people don't. Some people add raisins. Again, some people don't. But what's true is that it needs to have cassava, it needs to have coconut cream, sugar, and more often than not, the ripe banana to give it that very sweet flavor. They say that if you go to Fiji and not try this, then you missed its most delicious food. And you know what? It is a good mixture. So I would totally go for it. The second one, now we went from the sweet, let's go for the salty. The next one is called kokoda. Kokoda is considered the Fijian ceviche. It is a traditional dish made with fresh, raw fish, such as mahi-mahi or snapper, that is marinated in a combination of coconut milk and several or different citrus juices, which may be lemons or limes or both. The coconut milk is added in order to balance out the acid. Fijian variety of ceviche is often garnished or combined with additional ingredients such as sea salt, of course, minced chili, so it can be spicy, sliced green onions, and coriander leaves. And I bet it's delicious. And some people say that it's even more traditional and delicious if they serve it on a coconut. So you can get, you know, the flavors of the fish, the flavors of the coconut milk and the citrus, and then eat the coconut. What do you think? Would you taste it? I have a few more, but you have to stay tuned for those.

Vocabulary for today. The word is lolo. What is lolo? It's the Fijian word for coconut milk. And it will come back many, many times. Especially with this dish that is called ika lolo. This classic Fijian dish is prepared by simmering meaty white fish, such as cod or mahi-mahi, in lolo. And now you know what lolo is. Sliced onion, gingers, and sometimes even chopped tomatoes are added to this delicious meal in order to enhance its flavors even further. Fish lolo can be accompanied by sweet potatoes. Other times they serve it with taro root, rice, or just some lime. Either way, sounds delicious. And the next dish I'm going to say is, by the way, I love the names. There's something about the names that I like. The next one is called Ura Vaca Lolo. You heard the word lolo here again. Ura Vaca Lolo is a speciality hailing from Fiji that consists of whole prawns or shrimp coated with coconut cream sauce. Prawns are known as ura in Fiji and are often cooked in salted water or coconut milk. This dish is a variation of a Fijian delicacy that involves simmering fish, prawns, shrimps, lobsters, or chickens in coconut cream. The cream often contains ingredients such as onions, ginger, tomatoes, garlic, lemon, and chili peppers, of course. There's some spice to it. And the last one I'm going to say for now is purini. Again, a great name again. Purini is a Fijian steamed dessert. I gotta say another dessert. Made with flour and coconut cream or milk. The dessert is prepared with a mixture of flour, baking powder, baking soda, so it's kind of cakey. And it is combined with, again, hot coconut cream or milk. This pudding-like mixture is then added to a grease pot or tin and steamed until cooked. It is typically flavored with vanilla essence, but can also be enhanced with cinnamon, nutmeg, or cloves. Mashed bananas or raisins can also be added to the mixture with wild other addings that people like. They say it's mild in its sweetness and it's very moist. And this steamed pudding is usually accompanied by custard or butter. And most importantly, a cup of tea. And I would like to try it.

And here's another dish with another great name, is Kovu Walu. And it's a traditional dish that is infused again with lolo. Do you remember what lolo means? Coconut milk. But also with spices. It's then steamed in banana leaves. Walu is locally sourced Spanish mackerel. That said, kovu refers to the method of preparation of the fish, not the fish itself, which involves marinating in a mixture of coconut milk, ginger, onions, and fresh turmeric, and then cooking in the enclosed with fresh banana leaves. The fish specialty is typically served with taro and cassava on the side. I have another dessert, but this one I have to say very slowly, so I don't say a different dish from a different country. So I'm going to say it very slowly. Vakalavalava. It sounds like vaklava, but it's not vaklava. It's vakalavalava. Vakalavalava. Great name too. Vakalavalava is a Fijian dessert made with grated fresh cassava, shredded coconut, sugar, and butter. Very simple. Sweet cassava mixture is baked in a pan, and it can optionally be topped with sweetened condensed milk, custard creams, or syrups. This cassava-based dessert is often enriched with mashed bananas or coconut milk, again, often referred to as cassava cake. This dessert is typically reserved for afternoon and evening tea, but it can also be eaten for breakfast, which I appreciate. A dessert that can be breakfast, awesome. I'm all for it. Vakalavalava is considered a take on vakalolo, a steamed Fijian pudding, both of which are based on cassava called tapioca, which you already know. Now you know three words for the same root: cassava, yuca, or tapioca.

Look it, Brian arrived. He arrived with a cheeky mood. So, you know, at 9, he's going to be taking over the mic. But before I might play a trick on him, just don't tell him. I'll say 2 more dishes. And this one is for my vegetarian or vegan crowd. It's called baigan balo. Baigan balo. It's a traditional dish consisting of eggplants that are halved. And it can be stuffed with fish or simply topped with coconut cream and steamed until ready for consumption. Although the final dish, they say, look a little bit messy, the combination of different textures and flavors are said to be heavenly. Haha, I would like to try it. And last, but certainly not least, there are so many others, is the topoi. And again, I chose it because I like how it sounds. Topoi is a Fijian dumpling made with wheat flour, coconut milk or cream, and sugar. Simple. The dough is shaped into balls, which are simmered in a pot boiling water until soft and thoroughly cooked. Once boiled, the dumplings are taken out, and the remaining water is further cooked with additional coconut milk until it has thickened to a porridge-like consistency, which is very interesting to me. The dumplings can be consumed either on their own or in this porridge mixture. Topoi is a typical Fijian breakfast that is usually accompanied by butter or jam and, of course, some tea, very hot tea. Would you try it with me?

And here's another interesting fact about Fiji. Fiji boasts one of the most developed economies among Pacific Island nations. Its foreign currency earnings are driven mostly by tourism, but also by sugarcane processing, bottled water exports, of which I'll tell you in a second, and remittances from citizens working abroad all around the world. But tourism is a major pillar of the economy, welcoming nearly a million international visitors every year. Transport infrastructure includes Nadi International Airport as the primary international gateway, extensive public bus networks, and inter-island roll-on-roll-off ferries. And Fiji is certainly known for the beautiful waters people go to enjoy, nice deep on the ocean. And, you know, it's just a gorgeous place to be. I wish I could go right now.

And I just told you that part of the economy depends on water, exporting bottled water. So even if you cannot travel to Fiji, you can taste Fiji, because Fiji water, and yes, the brand Fiji water, is a bottled natural artesian water brand launched in Fiji in 1996. It was founded by Canadian entrepreneur David Gilmer following development of a water source and bottling facility in the island of Viti Levu. The water comes from an underground artesian aquifer in the Jakarta Valley on the northern part of the island. Rainwater passes through layers of volcanic rock that act as a natural filter and gradually enrich the water with minerals. It then collects in an aquifer enclosed between impermeable geological formations. Natural underground pressure forces the water towards the surface, from where it is conveyed to the bottling facility through a sealed system. Before bottling, it undergoes filtration, microfiltration, and ultraviolet disinfection. And the brand is recognizable for its rectangular plastic bottles decorated with hibiscus flower and tropical vegetation. It's very noticeable in every store. Linda and Stuart Desnick acquired Fiji Water in 2004, and the brand currently operates within the within their American group, The Wonderful Company, which is headquartered in Los Angeles. The water continues to be produced and bottled in Fiji, while the business operation and international distribution are coordinated from the United States. If you want to spend extra on water, which I don't think you should, but if you want to, then, as I said, you can taste a little bit of Fiji, or at least their water. How many of my listeners drink Fiji water? Now I'm curious.

We're going to launch into REM, Dead Letter Office. This is Vinyl. We'll explore it together, shall we?

at 10:01. This is WRTC Hartford, 89.3 FM, as broadcast from Trinity College. The show is The Forest for the Trees.

in the background is R, the Sons of Silence. To review the show, The Forest for the Trees, questions or suggestions, studio phone number 860-297-2450. Since we left Spice Lab in the background a half hour ago, we went to REM. From Dead Letter Office, we heard Crazy, There She Goes Again, and Burning Down on A&M Records. Apparently that's a compilation of their so-called B-sides, and we'll probably be hearing more of it. Fleetwood Mac from Bare Trees, we heard Ghost on Reprise Records. Gringo Star from The Sides and In Between on Novato, we heard Magic. And we closed out with Stephen Clare from To The Trees on Rock City, that's a demo label. We heard Human Echo. In the background, Sons of Silence from Silence FM on what label? RTM or Bay 1 CD. Anyway, we're hearing more Bass Vicar and Ain't We Grand. And we'll all just try to keep you guessing, but thank you very much for listening to The Forest for the Trees. I'm WRTC Hartford.

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You are listening to The Forest for the Trees on WRTC Hartford, 89.3 FM, as broadcast from Trinity College. And welcome again. Let's see what I've got for background. I don't have a background set up, so you'll just have to hear my nasal voice. All right. We just heard the Kaiser Chiefs. Every day I love you less and less, and that was from Employment. Before that, the Posies, two of, from Dear 23. I guess they had, that was their best of. On Warner Brothers, we heard Suddenly Mary and Help Yourself. Before that, Bat for Lashes from Fur and Gold. On EMI, we heard Tahiti. The Gods Themselves from Be My Animal, self-released, Love. And we came out of the previous background by going to Bebop Deluxe, answering a request from a gentleman, actually from a week ago, I think. Sorry, but better late than never. From Silence FM, the record label's hard to figure out. I believe it's Leaf. But we did hear more bass Vicar. And I believe then it was Ain't We Grand. It's a little confusing the way they set up their tracks. But, well, enough of that rubbish, Tree Man. Let's get back to music. And again, I'm a community volunteer. We're halfway through the show. I'm just winging it, making selections as I go. So when you're in the forest, please forget about consistency. That's all I ask. And here's one that a lot of people like, I should say, artist. And who is it? Well, track title is Battle at Garden's Gate. Is that a clue? It's Greta Van Fleet. Enjoy.

So, okay, that was Greta Van Fleet, but you knew that. From the Battle at Garden's Gate, My Way Soon. Now, thanks to listener James, from New London County. Thank you for that. I've got something set up, and he has made a request. Now, this guy knows the drill. He recognized that I had, who is it? R.E.M. from Dead Letter Office, and I played from it. And the gentleman happened to know that what he's requesting was on that album. Surprise. So that made it very easy for me. I didn't have to go looking for it. I didn't have to apologize that I didn't bring it because I'm old-fashioned and everything you hear is hand-carried. So from the Debt Letter Office, let's give that a listen. I don't have the title in front of me, but it's what he requested and it's what he's going to get.

0: Hello again. 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You've been listening to The Forest for the Trees on WRTC Hartford, 89.3 FM. Heather will be next. She does her amazing show. I should tell you what we just heard, should I not? So, at 11:57, we just heard The Church from Man, Woman, Life, Before the Deluge. And the record label is Unorthodox, isn't it ever? And I'm happy to announce that Heather is in the house and will be giving you her great show any moment. The last thing before that was Bruce Springsteen, The City or Streets of Minneapolis. Getting a little tongue-tied here. Before that, the Jim Carroll Band from The World Without Gravity, It's Too Late. R.E.M. From the Dead Letter Office. A bunch of outtakes. Anyway, Ages of You. That's what we heard. Lena Lovitch before that. From No Man's Land, Sister Video. And I believe I had announced Stephen Wilson from The Future Bites, 12 Things I Forgot, was preceded by two by The Replacements. I need not go back too much further. I want to give Heather room to roam here. So I've got a community calendar, or we'll whack that off. And her voice should be the next one you hear, and I have to tell you, it's a whole lot prettier than mine. But here's community calendar, if I can get my buttons to work. Community calendar, here we go. Okay, let's hope it works. Thanks for listening. See you next week. This is Tree Man returning, reverting, regressing to Brian Anthony, and wishing you a good week. Take care.
1: A WRTC community calendar looks like this. The Big E is back, September 18th through October 4th. 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For more information, it's 413-737-2443 or info@thebige.com. The final Pratt Street Salsa Social for the summer of 26 is Friday, September 18th from 5 to 8 p.m. In the event of rain, it'll take place the following night. The Bushnell Center for the Performing Arts presents Josh Johnson's Comedy Band Camp, Friday, September 18th, with two performances at 7 and again at 10 p.m. Josh Johnson's Comedy Band Camp is a stand-up and live music experience that brings together all the community of being in one big band and all the nostalgia of summer camp. This is a camp experience Josh never had, so he made it up, taking place at Mortenson Hall. September 19th through the 23rd, it's Oh Mary, the play, taking place at the Belding Theater. For more information, it's 860-987-5900. The Schubert Theater presents Ali Wong, Sunday, September 20th at 7 p.m. Ali Wong is an Emmy Award-winning actress, comedian, writer, and producer, known for her breakout Netflix stand-up special, Baby Cobra, Hard Knock Wife, and the Emmy-nominated Don Wong. For more information, it's 203-562-5666. 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

Hi, everyone. This is Heather from WRTC Hartford, and you are listening to Heather's Happy Hour. So I'm going to be with you guys for the next about an hour and a half, and we're going to go for a classic rock vibe today. So that entails some Rolling Stones, which we just heard, and I started with the song Start Me Up because that sounded like a really good opener for this show. So we're going to get started up here, and we're going to move straight along into some of the Police, and I'm going to play a song called Every Little Thing She Does Is Magic. I've listened to the song for a lot of years, and I always really like this vibe, and I really like the Police. So I hope you guys enjoy this song, and then we're going to keep moving through. I have some Billy Joel for us. I have some Tom Petty, Bruce Springsteen, Queen, Don Henley, Stevie Nicks, just a little taste of what you're in for. So I hope you're ready for some fun, and let's continue on with the music. Thanks so much for tuning in, and let's get right back to it.

Hi, everyone. So that last song is called Miami 2017 by Billy Joel. And that is one of my girlfriend's, I don't want to say favorite songs, but that is one of her favorite artists. And she played that song for me last night, and I thought that it fit the vibe very well for today. And I really enjoy that song because it talks about New York City, and I personally love New York City. So I wanted to throw that one in there for her. And staying on a vibe... For her, next up, I'm going to be playing a song called Sweet Caroline, and I can literally see her rolling her eyes right now as I'm saying this, because her name is Caroline, and this song is absolutely perfect for her. A couple weeks ago, we were up in Ogunquit, Maine at a piano bar, and the pianist started playing this song when we were at dinner, and it was just perfect. It was so funny, but it was also so sweet. And I was, you know, serenading her with this song, and she was like half embarrassed, half enjoying it, so... This is a very fun song for us, and I also thought that it fit the vibe as well. So I hope you guys are ready to sing along to some Sweet Caroline, and baby, this is for you. Enjoy.

Hi, everyone. This is Heather from Heather's Happy Hour. And we just heard Dancing in the Dark by Bruce Springsteen. And I personally love that song. When that song came on, I was like, oh my gosh, I'm so excited this is playing, as if I didn't just put it on my playlist like literally 30 minutes ago. But whatever. I was still very excited to hear that song. It just gives me a really nice energy and I want to dance to it, which makes sense. Next up, I'm going to be playing Don't Stop Me Now by Queen, because that's the vibe I'm on. Don't stop me now. We're in the middle of playing some great music and let's keep it going. But if you want to recommend any songs, if you're liking this vibe and you want to add to it, or if you are not liking the vibe and want to change it, please be my guest. And feel free to call the studio line at 860-297-2450 and give me a recommendation. I'd love to hear what you want me to play. But until that somebody calls in and makes that happen, let's continue on with Queen and Don't Stop Me Now.

Hi, everyone. So that last song we just heard is called Maneater by Daryl Hall and John Oates. And if you hear anything in the back, it's just my giant St. Bernard, Bailey, who is roaming around the studio. She just walked out. She's going to be standing in the lobby. So if you hear any sort of like panting or a shake in her collar, that's my dog. She's just in the studio with me, along with my parents who just got here. So this is now a full family affair once again. So I hope you guys are enjoying the show. Next up, I'm going to be playing Rebel Yell by Billy Idol. And I have this whole album on vinyl because I enjoy it so much. I got really into this album when I was in high school, and I don't really know why it stuck, but it just kind of did. I really like the beats that he creates, and I don't know, I just think it's a really well put together album. So I'm going to play the title track, Rebel Yell, and I hope you guys are ready for it and ready to continue on with more music. You have me for about another 40 minutes, so let's continue on with the music. Thanks so much for listening, and here we go.

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1: Hi, everyone. This is Heather from Heather's Happy Hour, and you are listening to WRTC Hartford. So that last song we just heard is called Stairway to Heaven by Led Zeppelin. And I personally love the way that that song builds. I feel like it starts off pretty slow and quiet, and it's just kind of dancing around. But it kind of draws you in, and you're like, okay, where is this going? And you kind of stick around, and then you finally get there, and then you're completely sucked in, and you just, I don't know, it kind of feels like you're just floating with the song. So I really enjoy that one. And that's why I threw that one in there. Next up, I'm going to be playing a song called You're So Vain by Carly Simon, which is a song my dad just requested. And he said, I think this fits the vibe. And I have to agree. I think it does too. So we're going to play this. And then you have me for about another 25 minutes. So I hope you're ready for more music and more fun. But for now, let's continue on with the show.

That song is called Your Song by Elton John, and I know that my mom loves that song, and I wanted to throw that in there because I think it's very true. It's, you know, you got to appreciate the people you have around you, and when you realize that you have so much love around you, it's very easy to appreciate, like, wow, like, life is so much better with you near me. So that song is very beautiful. And next up, I'm going to be playing a song called Just What I Needed by The Cars, and then we're going to just keep moving through for the last 15 minutes. I hope you're enjoying this, and let's continue on with the show.

Okay, everyone, we have another request from my father, and it is Turn the Page by Metallica. This is kind of a vibe switch up. It's not the craziest thing I've ever done, because if you've followed my show before, you know that I tend to jump around from genres to keep it interesting for you. So this is a little bit of a vibe switch up, but I think it still fits for the most part. So I hope you guys are ready to rock out to some Metallica, and let's get right into it. Thanks so much for tuning in.

Hi, everyone. So thank you so much for tuning in today. We are going to close out the show with White Room by Cream, because that's what my dad said I should close out the show with. So that's what we're going to go with. He's laughing in the background. I hope you guys enjoyed this vibe today. I certainly did. A lot of these songs are filled with nostalgia for me, so they bring me a lot of comfort and peace, even if they seem a little aggressively rockish. I'm still like pretty chilled out because of the memories I associate with them. So I hope that you have a lovely weekend and a lovely next week. And I will be back next Friday from 12 to 1:30 again, and probably back with a totally different vibe. I don't know what I'm going to do yet, but stay tuned. So thanks so much for tuning in, and let's close out this show with White Room.

0: Hello, you're listening to WRTC Hartford. This is DJ Caroline.
1: Caroline!
0: And the...
1: You know whose birthday it was the other day?
0: It was Jackie's birthday.
1: Should we sing to her?
0: On Wednesday. Do you want to say happy birthday
1: to you? Happy birthday to you.
0: Happy 17th birthday, dear Jackie.
1: Happy birthday to you. Go ahead, Caroline.
0: Okay.
1: Sorry.
0: Lovely. Okay, so... Yeah, that's all I got for today. The lights are on.
1: Turn it off.
0: Okay. Yeah, that's it. Have a nice day. And that's me. All right, bye-bye.

0: people, I know it's early.
1: Maybe you heard us singing happy birthday to Jackie. I'm going to need a couple of you guys to step up, send birthday cards to the station, just with Jackie's name on them. And White Punk, if you're listening, can you stop and pick up a scarf or a hat for Jackie for her birthday? Preferably a scarf. Something to go with her eyes. They're hazel.

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Schwanky just came in. He's the engineer. I gotta keep the shenanigans and the tomfoolery down to a dull roar, or at least give that impression. 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
1: Can I hear myself?
0: Yeah, there I am. All right. It's the top of the hour. Damn close, anyways. You are tuned to WRTC in Hartford. Respect the left side of the dial. It's a beautiful day out there, people. I hope you're all in your hammocks having a good time. Hey, you guys ever notice on your headphones there's an L and an R, obviously, for left and right? Now, Schwanky, the engineer's here. I'm going to ask him if this is like a legit thing or is like, you know, somebody just busting raggots. Now, Schwanky's here. He's fixing stuff that we break with hammers. So the old production studio, he's in there, right? He's got CD players torn apart, all sorts of flotsam and jetsam of the electronic age. There's Ataris back there and old computers. You know what it looks like? You guys ever watched that show Silo? It looks like where they fix the old radios, right? Where all the chicks hang out down there fixing radios and doing other things. All right. Hey, Lefty, if you're listening, man, thank you for those awesome boxes of swag. I made sure there were a couple stickers left when I beat feet out of here last Friday. But thank you for the sundries, wearables, and gifts. He sent me this killer, killer t-shirt with a Bigfoot on it. Not just any Bigfoot, like a Bigfoot from Ireland, right? He's got a bottle in one hand, a war club in the other. He's wearing a walking cap. It's pretty righteous. So thank you. What else we got to talk about? I'm going to play more music. Going to play some Tubes because it's Fee Waybill's birthday, the original white punk on dope. I saw him at the Agora years ago. I think I rode my bike there. He had dancers, these very runway-esque, you know, girls that could walk the runway. Models, that's the word I'm searching for. They had televisions on their head. It was enlightening, to say the least. All right, enough of my yapping. No, one more thing. Oh, you know what we're going to talk about at 420? Botox. Everywhere I go now, there are people on Botox. And it's like, do these people with fish faces that don't move, do they think this is like nobody knows? We're going to talk about that. I talked to leader of the Carjacking Hanlons about that also. That's it. I got to play music. I can't find the button. I better get Schwanky. Schwanky! Schwanky!
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People, my condition is exemplary. Let me tell you about my day yesterday, right? So my good sister calls and says, hey, let's go to lunch. I'm like, cool, let's go. I take special lady friend. I drop her off at her job, which is a killer job. So I'll be back to fetch you for lunch. I go and pick her up. We go to get lunch. So I like to, you know, I like to have a few beverages while I'm eating. Now, special lady friend, she's not boozing. My sister, she's not boozing. Her husband, big giant guy, played college hoops. He's having like a couple beers because, you know, doctor doesn't want him to drink anymore. So I'm drinking for four people, and I am wild. I know people at the bar, guys at the table behind us. So it turns into a disaster. So we walk out. My good sister says, oh, I got some plants in the car for me. I brought down from the house at the Cape. I'm like, that's cool. That's her compound, you know, her palatial estate at the beach. So I say, hey, I'll be right over to get it, but let me get some beer first. So I go over to the back store and I get more beer. Then I just kept day drinking all day. Just had the best time. So I'm sitting there listening to music, pounding down beers. One of my neighbors comes over. I think the shower is broken. Do you think you can help me? Sure. Let me get some tools. So I'm blasted going down to his house to work on the shower. I got this. Don't worry. I got a great set of tools. All right. That's funny, right? So anyways, this is going to go for a bit. Let me start off by saying another week of the caucusocracy comes to a screaming halt. Dumpty and his boys, I can't even keep up with the levels of insanity, right? They're talking about knocking down the Kennedy Center. I don't even know. They're renaming whatever, New Mexico. what a confederacy of dunces, right? But it is entertaining. I hope we all survive it, the 23 and a half of us. Hang on one sec. Hang on, everybody. All right, there we go. What else we got to talk about? All right. RTC Begathon is coming up, right? It's in a couple of weeks. I'm going to lean on you guys hard and heavy as usual. You guys are always so generous. And listen to this. So I was on the phone with the leader of the Carjack and Hanlon's, you know. She sent a check last year combining our house numbers. It was $117.90, so $117.90. Year before that, she sent some insane amount of money, like just kooky. She goes, yeah, last year was the house numbers, your house number and my house number. I said, okay, cool. So she says, my house number now is like 3,040 something. I said, so I can expect cash, check or charge for 3,040 and some months. She goes, come on, what are you on drugs? I said, yeah, but that doesn't matter. That's neither here nor there. So if you can, support the station. You don't have to give it to my show. You know what I mean? I would prefer it because sometimes it's fun. You know, I was like, ha, ha, ha, I made more money than you. No, I don't mean that. Yes, I really do. So some of these cats are like super competitive. You know what I mean? It's like it's like the World Series. It's like, hey, man, we're raising money for a good cause, right? To entertain my 23 and a half listeners. All right. I just got sidetracked. So if you can, help us out right when the time comes. Let's talk about Botox and Brotox, right? So I'm cruising around on my motorbike in the town I live in, and I keep the official soccer mom car of the town I live in is the Porsche Cayenne. So I keep seeing these dime a dozen Porsche Cayennes and these Botoxed women driving screaming kids around, right? And they can't move their faces and they got big fish lips and they're everywhere. And they all dress in like athleisure wear, right? They're all wearing spandex, this, spandex, that, and their faces don't move. So I tell special lady friend this. I said, I'm going to talk about Brotox. We're going to try to get Jackie to talk about it. Jackie's like, I'm not talking about this. So anyway, she's in the other room hiding. I go to get Vittles to bring to the station. I go to my usual place with Jimmy and Jamina. I say, hey, Jamina, how you hitting them, you know? And I look, and there's these two yentas, and their faces, they are toxed. Toxed. You can't see the 11s. They're toxed. And I look at them. And I use my rapier-like wit to engage with them and to disarm them. We're having a great conversation. And I'm thinking to myself, wow, do these people think they look normal, right? Because they, you know what they look like? You remember Escape from L.A. when they tie up Snake Plissken and the surgeon with that kind of crazy rubbery face? This is what they look like.
So I say to Yenta number one, I said, hey, can I ask you a question? She said, oh, sure, absolutely. I said, how much do they charge you to pump that crap into your face? That was the end of the conversation. So anyway, now the special lady friend, I told her I was going to talk about Botox. She says, there is no way you're going to get through this without laughing. There I am laughing. So I wanted to ask Jackie, and I'm going to put it out to the 23 and a half. Do you guys think I should get Botox? What do you think? I'll look like a week and a half younger. All right, let's go for our stroll. Oh, I'm having the best time.

People, you're not going to believe this. 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The white punk on dope, he got the signals that I threw out there. He's got stuff for Jackie. Oh, I got to get the door for him. Hang on, Rob. I'm coming. Hang on, brother. Let's see if he gets it. I wonder if Rob would get Botox. Huh. We'll have to ask.

0: people. 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All right, listen to this. As reference, Jackie's 16th birthday.
1: Again.
0: So we send out the signal for the white punk on dough. Hey, white punk on dough, can you pick up something cool for Jackie? Jack Quellin, as her official name is. The white punk shows up, right? The guy should be on a white steed in a white suit riding out of the sun because...
2: Says I wasn't.
0: Exactly. I'm just, you know, me, Rob. You know, I have visions. Visions. So, you know, I dropped the ball. White punk picks up the ball, runs 99 yards into the end zone. Superhero brings Jackie flowers. He didn't bring a scarf, but we'll rectify that next week. Jackie, what color scarf do you want? What about Botox? You want Botox? I'm getting it. Rob's going to get it. Rob, what about you? Want Botox? It's good. I'm going to look cool. I'm going to look cool. All right. Top of the hour. We're tuned to WRTC in Hartford. Weird radio, weird people. Now, listen. You remember I decided that I wanted to make the Tubes, White Punk on Dope, the most played song on RTC? I forgot about that. But I had a caller remind me. He goes, hey, man, how come you're not playing White Punk on Dope? And I said, it just so happens. This is our special song. I had it planned this way, but let me tell you something. White Punk on Dope, number two, Crashing the Ether fame, man, myth, legend. Whoever he works for, give him a pay raise. He's the stuff.

0: Is that all right?
1: 秋のテトロンは定人です。

0: I'm going to change the song.
1: Okay, the Allman Brothers Band.

0: Don't worry, people. There's more. It's going to be some background music.
1: More.
0: Hey, White Punk.
1: Yeah, what?
0: You know what we need around here?
1: What do we need around here?
0: We need a motor for the disco ball to class up this dump.
1: Maybe one of the donors who's going to be very generous during the pledge drive.
0: Smash the donate tab.
1: Yes, exactly. And
0: buy
1: us a motor.
0: Is this mic even on?
1: I hope so.
0: It is.
1: Looks like it is.
0: Thank you. Mm. Hey, tomorrow, Greasy Slacks. Whoa, pardon me, Allman Brothers. I was waxing poetic. Chris Coles has got an interview with Dark Acid John Butcher.
1: Ooh, I saw
0: from the John Butcher Axis. How about that, huh?
1: I saw him open for Rush at the Hartford Civic Center in 1983.
0: Do you know, I went to school with a girl who looked like Geddy Lee.
1: Yeah.
0: And I told her. She was in Mrs. Simpson's English class. I said, you look just like Geddy Lee.
1: Wait, was this in West Hartford?
0: Mrs. Simpson.
1: Yeah, no.
0: Who?
1: Wait, was this in West Hartford?
0: What are you talking about?
1: The school.
0: Yes.
1: Because I knew a girl from West Hartford.
0: Who looked like Geddy Lee. She like totally channeled Geddy Lee.
1: Was that her name, Helena?
0: No.
1: Oh. So there were two women?
0: Listen, Ridgemont High had like 7 Pat Benatars. West Hartford had a whole buttload of Geddy Lees.
1: Yeah, apparently.
0: It's not a good look either.
1: No.
0: Especially if you're a chick, you know? Yeah. It's like, whoa.
1: At the time, I was playing bass guitar, and I had the same model that Geddy had, a black Rickenbacker 4001 with a white pick guard.
0: Yeah.
1: And, I handed it to her at a party, and someone snapped the picture, and she didn't realize what it was until too late, and she was not happy.
0: Did she hit you over the head with your Rickenbacker bass? Chalk that up in the win column.
1: Luckily, she was not about
0: to. All right. We had other things to talk about.
1: Yeah, what were they? Exactly.
0: Oh, I know what I was going to ask you about.
1: What?
0: If you were going to get any part of your body Botoxed, which one would it be? And the answer is?
1: You're right.
0: Exactly. You have to have a supple and smooth velvet starfish. I'll put you in contact with my Botox people.
1: Get out of my DJ room.
0: Is it time?
1: Now.
0: All right, people. All right, I got to go. Happy trails. All the best. I'll catch up with you cats next week. White Punk on Dope is up next. Jackie, happy birthday. Happy 16th birthday again.
1: Happy birthday, Jackie.
0: Go out tonight and shake that moneymaker, doll. Look at her. You should see the look of shame on her face.
1: We'll get you a fake ID.
0: Oh, my God. So she looks like my mom. She's like, oh, my God, where did I go wrong?

0: Thank you.
1: Good afternoon, everybody. You are currently tuned to 89.3 FM WRTC Hartford. I'm Rob. This show is Crashing the Ether. Going to be with you until 7:30 this evening. If you want to get a hold of me, the number down here, 860-297-2450. That's the number for, as my partner in crime, the Tree Man, would say, questions or suggestions. We started off tonight with a pair of tracks from the late, great Warren Zevon, Lawyers, Guns, and Money from the 78 classic Excitable Boy, and then from a live album recorded a couple years later at the Roxy in Los Angeles, we heard Genie Needs a Shooter, a title he got from Bruce Springsteen. The live album was Stand in the Fire, and we're just going to get right in with the music here. A whole bunch of old stuff in this next set, although this first track is very old, but it's just released today. So back in like 1964, this young British kid named David Jones was paired up with this British producer by the name of Shel Talmy, who was really hot at the time because he was producing the first records by the Kinks and the Who. And he was responsible for some really great records coming out of England at the time. And he produced some sessions for this young kid, and who would later change his name to David Bowie. Anyway, they just found some of these old recordings, not all of the sessions that Shel Talmy produced for Bowie ever got released, and there's a new collection out of all the Talmy produced Bowie sessions, and there's some Bowie original songs that had never been released before, and we're going to check one of these out. Yeah, this one goes back. This is like a 60-year-old recording, so quality's a little iffy. It's a short tune, though, so don't be put off, folks. I think this is a cool little bit of history to check out. This is a very, very young David Bowie with a song called I Want You. 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

are tuned to 89.3 FM WRTC Hartford. I'm Rob. This show is Crashing the Ether. Started that set off with an archival recording from David Bowie that's on a new collection called the Shel Talmy Recordings and a song called I Want You. We followed that with some classic Beatles, Revolution. After that, The Replacements from 1987, a song called Alex Chilton from the album Pleased to Meet Me. And then Bonnie Raitt from 1989, her take on the John Hiatt tune Thing Called Love from the Nick of Time album. And then we just heard some live Bruce Coburn, a song called Call It Democracy, recorded in 97 from the live EP You Pay Your Money and You Take Your Chance. Next set is going to focus on some box sets that are coming out in the next month or so. About that time of year, stuff for the holiday season. They like to have these things on the shelves and some classic albums getting the big deluxe reissue sort of thing. So when these are released, I will be digging deeper into them, because they're all going to have like unreleased outtakes and stuff like that from the sessions. But right now we don't have that stuff yet, but I just want to play some tracks from those albums that are coming out. And we're going to focus on four albums that have deluxe issues coming out in the next month or so. And they're all from legendary artists. The first one, though, is the very kind of unknown album from a legendary band. It's Genesis. Their first album came out in 1969. It was called From Genesis to Revelation, and it sold fewer than 1,000 copies when it was released. It disappeared without a trace, but of course, with the band's legendary status later on, it would become a little bit better known. Anyway, that's going to get the big deluxe treatment coming a few weeks now, so we're going to start off with a couple tracks from that album. This first one is called In the Wilderness, and I'll point out that at the time this was recorded, I think these guys, Peter Gabriel, Tony Banks, Mike Rutherford, they were all like 18 or 19, I think, when this stuff was recorded. And this is before Phil Collins or Steve Hackett had joined the band, so definitely a very early iteration of Genesis. So, In the Wilderness, From Genesis to Revelation, right here on 89.3 FM, WRTC Hartford.

is right. And if a million more agree, there ain't no great society as it applies to you and me. Our country isn't free, and the law refused to see if all that you can ever be is just a lousy janitor. And unless your uncle owns the store, you know that five and every four just won't amount to nothing more than to watch the rats go across the floor and make up songs about being poor.

You're tuned in to 9.3 FM, WRTC Hartford. I'm Rob. This show is halfway crashing the ether, and we're at the halfway point of crashing the ether. We just checked out music from some classic albums that are getting the big box set reissues sometime in the next month. We started off with a pair of tracks from the debut album from Genesis. That's called From Genesis to Revelation. We heard In the Wilderness and The Silent Sun. After that, Frank Zappa and the Mothers of Invention, the debut album from them, Freak Out, celebrating its 60th anniversary this year, and it's going to get the big box set treatment coming up in a couple of weeks. And from that, we heard Motherly Love and Trouble Every Day. And then The Who, their 1975 album, The Who by Numbers, getting the big box set treatment coming up in a couple of weeks. And we heard Success Story and Dreaming from the Waste. And then, celebrating its 60th anniversary this year, the Beatles' classic album, Rubber Soul. From that, we heard If I Needed Someone in My Life, Drive My Car. One from George, one from John, one from Paul. Don't want to play favorites there. Anyway, we're going to get on with some new music now. Like I said, we started that set off with some music from Genesis, but that album was from a time before Phil Collins or Steve Hackett was in the band. And Steve Hackett has a new album out that's a collaboration with Marillion guitarist Steve Rothery. It's an all-instrumental, all-guitar record, and it's got some very cool stuff on it that I am really digging. And the album's called The Roaring Waves. So we're going to check out a track from that. It's called Sansend. You're tuned to 80, or is that Sansend, or is it Sansend, maybe? I don't know. Sansend, that would make sense, I think. Anyway, new music from Steve Hackett and Steve Rothery right here on 89.3 FM. WRTC Hartford.

kiss by the mist tenderly. Papa Biden, I can't forget our two hearts met tenderly.